0: Salam Ali Zabadani. Good morning. Iran has suspended indirect exchanges and text sharing with the U.S. through mediators in protest of a continued Israeli attacks in Lebanon. Semi-official Tasnim news agency yesterday reported that the decision was taken in response to what it described as ongoing Israeli violations of the ceasefire in Lebanon, which Iran considers one of the conditions underpinning broader ceasefire arrangements in the region. Tasnim said the Iranian negotiating team would halt talks and exchanges of texts through mediators until its demands regarding Gaza and Lebanon are met. The report said Iranian officials and negotiators have stressed the need for an immediate halt to Israeli military operations in Gaza and Lebanon, as well as a full Israeli withdrawal from areas occupied in Lebanon. Meanwhile, Hezbollah claimed several attacks late yesterday on Israeli targets in South Lebanon, while Lebanese state media reported Israeli strikes on the south, hours after U.S. President Donald Trump announced a halt to fighting. Lebanon state-run national news agency reported Israeli strikes on several southern areas, including in the villages of Marwaniye, Sidikini, Yater in Mansouri, and also said a very violent detonation rocked the town of Debine. In a statement, Hezbollah said that in the town of Hadatha, its fighters targeted a Merkava tank with an attack drone and Israeli troops with barrages of rockets and artillery shelling. In related development, the United Nations is deeply alarmed by the escalation in military activities across southern Lebanon and beyond. At a press briefing in New York, the Secretary General's spokesperson, Stefan Dujarric, said Israeli warnings of imminent strikes on Beirut's southern suburbs have heightened fear and uncertainty among the population in Lebanon.
1: There is no alternative to a diplomatic solution to break the cycle of violence and to achieve sustainable stability on both sides of the blue line. The U.S.-sponsored Lebanon-Israel negotiations resuming tomorrow must be given a real chance to succeed. The special coordinator for Lebanon, Janine Hennis-Plasschaert, continues to engage all parties to de-escalate tensions, reinforce commitments to the cessation of hostilities that had been agreed to, and advance practical confidence-building measures.
0: Well, Dutch police have launched an investigation into an incident involving the use of force against a pregnant woman at an asylum seekers center in Zest, saying that all facts and circumstances will be carefully examined. And according to Dutch broadcaster NOS, the investigation follows the circulation of videos on social media showing officers using force during an arrest at the center on May 19. Now, police confirmed that the woman seen in the footage was pregnant and said an officer involved in the incident was unaware of her condition at the time. And according to authorities, officers responded to a report of threats and vandalism involving a knife at the asylum center. In one video, an officer handling a police dog pulls the woman backwards, causing her to fall to the ground. Elsewhere, a magnitude 6.2 earthquake struck off the coast of southern Italy late yesterday. And according to the United States Geological Survey, the quake, recorded at a depth of 247 kilometers, hit 38 kilometers away from Cosenza in the Calabria region. There were no immediate reports of casualties or significant damage following the tremor. In entertainment, fans of movie star Marilyn Monroe gathered at the TCL Chinese Theatre Forecourt on Monday to mark what organizers billed as Hollywood's official celebration of her 100th birthday, centered on the enduring star's historic handprints and footprints. While fans attending the event received red roses and birthday cake with Monroe's photograph on it and sang along to Happy Birthday, led by Monroe impersonator Jessica Sugar Kipper. And turning to sports, football, well, European champion Spain begin their hunt for a second global title at the 2026 FIFA World Cup in Group H. And off the back of claiming their fourth European success in 2024 and first since 2012, Spain kicked off their campaign against tournament debutants Cape Verde in Atlanta, Georgia on June 15. Now, there will be a match against Saudi Arabia on June 21st at the same venue before a tough encounter against Uruguay in Guadalajara await 5 days later. And finally, beg your pardon, finally in tennis, Matteo Arnaldi survived another marathon match yesterday, elbowing his way to the French Open quarterfinals over Francis Tiafo. Now, the Italian outlasted the American 19th seed and finally secured a 7-6, 6-7, 3-6, 7-6, 6-4 win after 5 hours and 26 minutes. He will square up against fellow Italian Matteo Berrettini next. That was the World News, edited by Mas Elizawati. Thanks for listening. Very good morning, and Salam Malaysia Madani.

Whoa. Assalamualaikum warahmatullahi wabarakatuh. We're back on Activate and Radio Malaysia Langkawi FM on this beautiful Tuesday, slightly wet morning here in Langkawi. It is the 2nd of June 2026, also the 16th of Zulhijjah, 1447 Hijra. A big thank you to the duo this morning, Ayn and Air. They'll be back with you again soon. In the meantime, don't forget to check us out on our socials, Facebook, Twitter, Instagram, YouTube, TikTok, the handle being Langkawi FM RTM. Again, I'll be with you until 3 o'clock again on this beautiful overcast wet Tuesday. Hopefully, for those of you working, get your mood going with the work again, because after the long break, for those of you still on a holiday vibe, hopefully you're having fun.

0: one season, every school-going child waits for the school holidays, okay? Now, the longer, the better. Slow mornings, late wakings, outdoor or most probably nowadays, playing on their devices. Family trips and plenty of bonding time, hopefully. Now, for parents, however, it also brings about extra concerns of what to do with the kiddos. Exposure to illness when they do go about playing outside. Now, most often without supervision. Rising cases of influenza and infectious diseases. Some things to help you prepare. Teach your children, or at least remind them, to wash their hands with soap, especially after using the toilet, before meals, and after playing around outdoors. Encourage children to not share water bottles, cutlery, and snacks. Keep sick children at home, and yes, I know that's a bit of a problem, but to keep everyone around you healthy, and this starts with keeping the sick children at home. You do not want to be the start of a wave of illness. Seek medical help if symptoms persist or if there is difficulty in breathing. Consider the annual flu vaccine, especially for toddlers, school-aged children, and those with respiratory illnesses like asthma. Do not forget, although restrictions have eased, simple habits like hand washing, using sanitizers, wearing a mask in crowded indoor spaces, and staying home when you're unwell remains very effective.
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All right, it's 11:22 here in Malaysia, Langkawi. We have had some bad news, of course, in the world of badminton. Teo Iwe's chances of defending the World Championships mixed doubles title with her partner, Chen Tangji, are in serious doubt after she suffered an anterior cruciate ligament or ACL injury in her left knee. The injury looked horrific when it happened. The 30th edition of the World Championships is scheduled to be held in New Delhi, India, of course, August 17 to 23rd, leaving Iwe with less than 3 months to recover. The BAM confirmed the injury yesterday following the medical assessment after the quarterfinal match. It happened, of course, at the Singapore Open. Subsequent MRI assessments revealed a partial tear to the ACL in her left knee. With the World Championships just around the corner, it will be a huge challenge for the 24-year-old to recover in time for the tournament. Of course, they made history as a pair in Paris last year by becoming Malaysia's first mixed doubles world champions after defeating China's Jiang Zhenbang and Wei Yakxin in the final. However, her hopes of making a timely recovery suffered a setback when she injured her left knee during the Singapore Open quarterfinals against India's Dhruv Kapila and Tanisha Kresto last week. Okay, but, you know, it has happened, and we wish her the very best. Whether or not she can defend her title is another thing, but, you know, she has to get back to her very best before she starts anything. Now, ACL injuries typically require surgery, with recovery and rehabilitation taking between 6 to 12 months. Among the national players currently recovering from ACL surgery are men's singles shuttler Eng Zi Yong and women's doubles player Dania Sofia Zaidi.

0: activate.
1: What a long day at work, man. You know what? I'll be on social media scrolling for just 15 minutes before showering.
2: 4 hours later.
1: Oh no! I'm still scrolling! And I haven't even showered! And I need to meet my friend at 9, and I need to eat, and... Does this sound familiar to you? We get caught up sometimes in mindless scrolling, but think about the amount of time we could have spent on our day to be productive. The hangout that you've postponed, the cafe that you would like to visit, the groceries you need to buy, or even that homework you need to finish. Now, not only you're stressed out, you're also running out of time. This is Zarith from Langkawi FM reminding you to mind the mindless scrolling.

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badminton women's doubles pair Norakila Maisara Ramdan and Lau Zhiyu refuses to put too much pressure on their own shoulders in their quest to break into the world top 50. Okay, the world number 84 currently, of course, we wish them the best, have been on an upward trajectory this season, most notably pulling off a surprise win over world number 7. The Japanese pair of Rin Iwanaga and Ki Nakanishi during the Uber Cup in Horsens, Denmark. This breakthrough victory signaled their growing ability to compete with established names in women's doubles. Okay, so again, very good. And after the Uber Cup exploits, they entered the first World Tour Finals of the China Masters last month. However, they were beaten by a more experienced pair in Japan's number 49. Sumire Nakare and Miyu Takahashi. Norakila, who's only 19, said the pair are approaching the remainder of the season without putting any undue pressure on themselves. Okay, so basically, we wish them their best. The next assignment will see them head to Sydney for the Australia Open, June 9th to the 14th. Ooh, okay, very good. All right, another pair we should look at, of course, Aaron Tai and Kang Kai-jing, who are bracing for a tough opening round rematch against world number 4, Sattvik Sairaj Rankirang and Chirag Shetty of India at the Indonesia Open, which starts today. The world number 27, the Malaysian pair, is expected a demanding technical battle against the reigning Asian Games champion. The Indian pair defeated their former world junior champions in Singapore Open quarterfinals last Friday, winning in just 65 minutes. The victory avenged a shock first-round defeat to Aaron and Kai Jing at the All England in March. Okay, anyway, it is what it is. Again, world number 2. Other Malaysians pair in the draw include world number 8, Gozi Fe Nurizuddin Rumsani, who face Singapore's world number 43, Wesley Koh and Junsuke Kobe. World number 2, Aaron Chan Sobui, will square up against world number 17, compatriots Arif Junaidi and Yap Roy King. While world number 23, Nur Azrin Ayub and Tanwi Kyong, will face India's world number 31, Hariharan Amsakrunan and M.R. Arjun.

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1: Hey guys, be careful. 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
1: Ladies and gentlemen, this is Captain Sharon on behalf of co-captain Aush and the cabin crew. We are beginning our descent of 2,000 feet, heading towards the beautiful island of Langkawi. 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

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The one and only English singer on Kelly FM. Okay. All right, people, our last few numbers before we take the 12 o'clock mark point, and it's Sleigh Jams all the way till 1 p.m. Songs from the 70s, 80s and 90s all the way on the second hour of Activate.

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0: All right, people, don't forget to check us out on our socials, Facebook, Twitter, Instagram, YouTube, TikTok. The current trend, of course, on Lunkawi FM's social sites is, of course, all the islands that's available here in Lunkawi, although the main island is called Lunkawi. The whole archipelago is called Lunkawi. We have 99 plus islands, okay? So check that out on our socials, Facebook, especially Insta, and of course, TT. And you can check out the various islands that's available. You know, the visuals are spectacular.

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Right, people, we've got roughly 7 minutes to go to the 1 o'clock mark and the 10-minute news break from the RTM Radio Centre in Kuala Lumpur. As a reminder for Muslim listeners, Zuhur prayers will commence today at 1:21 p.m.

0: Al-Aqsa Mosque by illegal Zionist Israeli settlers, including the raising of the Zionist Israeli flag within the holy compound. In a statement issued today, the foreign ministry said any attempt at the Judaization of the Al-Aqsa Mosque was abhorrent and a desecration of the holy site. The ministry, also known as Wisma Putra, said the recent action by the settlers, supported by the Zionist Israeli regime, is an attempt to change the reality on the ground as well as the cultural and historical characteristics of the Holy Al-Aqsa. Meanwhile, Malaysia and the Indian state of Tamil Nadu have the potential to strengthen cooperation in archives, history and heritage documentation through knowledge exchange and cross-cultural ties. Deputy National Unity Minister Yuniswaran Ramaraj said his recent working visit to the Tamil Nadu Archives and Historical Research in Egmore, Chennai, could open up more opportunities for collaboration, particularly in archives, history and heritage documentation. In a statement, he described the visit as a meaningful experience in understanding the role of archives as centres of knowledge, national memory and repositories of a community's heritage. Children are now increasingly exposed to the risk of prolonged cyber trauma following the increase in cases of online sexual exploitation involving threats, emotional manipulation, and the repeated dissemination of abusive material. This situation, if it occurs, will certainly have a profound impact on the mental and psychological well-being of the victims. In this regard, the enforcement of the age verification requirement for social media account registration through the implementation of the Child Protection Code, CPC, and the Risk Mitigation Code, RMC, under the Online Safety Act 2025, known as ONSA, which began yesterday, is seen as very timely to protect those under the age of 16. Now, for Protect and Save the Children Executive Director, Amnani Abdul Kadir, the government's move is very timely because cybercrime trends such as online grooming, sextortion, and live streaming of child sexual abuse are increasingly worrying. Meanwhile, police have arrested a local man to assist in the investigation of an accident involving five vehicles that killed five people at kilometre 27 of Jalan Renggam Simpang Renggam in Kluang. In a statement, Kluang District Police Chief ACP Bahrain Muhammad Noh said the 19-year-old man was believed to be driving at high speed and recklessly, with another car driven by a 22-year-old local man who is also his elder brother. He said the accident at 1:15 p.m. occurred when one of the cars lost control at the scene before entering the opposite lane and hitting three other cars. According to him, the accident caused the driver to die after his vehicle entered a ravine, as well as killing four others in one of the three cars. Coming up, Australia imposes sanctions on Israeli settlers in West Bank. The Australian government imposed sanctions on three Israeli individuals and four entities in response to escalating settler violence against Palestinians in the West Bank. Announcing the sanctions in a statement, Australia's Foreign Minister Penny Wong said settler violence against Palestinians in the West Bank undermines Israel's security and its standing in the world. According to Wong, the individuals and entities will be subjected to financial sanctions, making it illegal for Australians to give them money or assets, and the individuals will be banned from entering Australia. Dozens of countries denounced Russia at the United Nations over a drone strike blamed on Moscow that hit a Romanian apartment building. Romanian Foreign Minister Oana Silvia Tsoyoi, or rather Tsoyu, said in a statement representing 56 UN members, including from the European Union and NATO military alliance, such behavior is unacceptable under international law and must stop.
1: The risk further undermines peace and security in Europe and, through its wider implications, represents a concern for the entire UN membership.
0: A 14-year-old boy and a 53-year-old woman were hospitalized on Friday after the drone hit a block of flats in Galati, close to the border with Ukraine. Meanwhile, the United Nations is deeply alarmed by the escalation in situation in Lebanon. Stéphane Dujarric, spokesperson for UN Secretary General Antonio Guterres, told a press conference that the escalation in military activities across southern Lebanon and beyond has further exacerbated security and humanitarian pressures in the country.
2: We reiterate that civilians and civilian infrastructure must not be targeted. We urge all actors to respect the cessation of hostilities and avoid further escalation. We condemn all the loss of civilian lives.
0: Dujarric added that Israeli warnings of strikes on Beirut's southern suburbs on Monday have heightened fear and uncertainty among the population in Lebanon. In the meantime, U.S. President Donald Trump signed a proclamation on Monday adjusting tariffs on steel, aluminium, and copper imports. The White House said in a statement the proclamation adjusts the tariffs on agricultural equipment from 25% to 15%. It also expands the existing category of industrial equipment subject to a 15% tariff to include mobile industrial equipment like bulldozers and forklifts when imported from trade deal countries that are entitled to such treatment. Now, foreign companies will invest a record 93 billion euros or 108.2 billion US dollars in France in the coming years. This was announced by President Emmanuel Macron during the 9th Choose France Investment Summit, which took place in Versailles on Monday. Macron said the funds will be invested in data centers, artificial intelligence development, semiconductors, critical minerals, electrification, transportation, and healthcare. Almost half of the investment amounted to 45 billion euros, will be provided by Japanese holding company SoftBank, adding that in the future, this amount will reach 75 billion euros. Now in sports news, the Asian Football Confederation, AFC, has moved to exclude the honorary president position from the proposed 2026 Football Association of Malaysia, or FAM, statute. Met by reporters yesterday, AFC Secretary General Datuk Seri Windsor Paul John said such roles are no longer relevant in modern football governance and not practiced by major football governing bodies, including FIFA. The proposal was part of the 94 articles proposed in the 2026 FAM statute, which will be tabled by the AFC during the FAM Extraordinary Congress in Petaling Jaya, Selangor, this Thursday. Meanwhile, reigning FIFA World Cup champions Argentina, with their legendary talisman Lionel Messi, begin their title defence in Group J against Algeria. With Messi having finally led his side to an elusive third trophy in Qatar in the 2022 edition, their first since 1986 under the helm of another famous number 10 in Diego Maradona, Argentina kick off their campaign against the North African nation in Kansas City on June 16th. And finally, over in the UK, six people were stabbed in the hours after the Arsenal victory parade. The Metropolitan Police have confirmed, with a total of 24 arrests during the event. Thousands of Arsenal fans lined the streets around the Emirates Stadium in London on Sunday as the team embarked on their Premier League trophy parade. And now to end the bulletin, here's a recap of the headlines. Malaysia slams storming of Al-Aqsa Mosque by Israeli settlers. And age 16 limit for opening social media accounts to curb cyber trauma in children. That concludes Prime at 1, edited by Aida Tahir. Salam Malaysia Madani.

Assalamu alaikum wa rahmatullahi wa barakatuh. Bismillah ar-Rahman ar-Rahim. It's time for reflections on Activate. On completing the rites of the Hajj, the pilgrims would do well to set out towards the Masjid of the Prophet in Medina, with its five minarets and the green dome of the grave of the Prophet sallallahu alaihi wasallam. The moment he steps into the Masjid, he has to call to mind all that he knows of the glorious deeds of the Prophet sallallahu alaihi wasallam and of his spiritual guidance. He is to remember that in it, the Prophet taught Muslims about the tenets of their faith and inculcated in them the principles of brotherhood, justice and equality. On entering the Masjid, the pilgrims must pray two raka'ahs, then proceeds to the grave of the Prophet ﷺ, at which he says these words in greeting: Peace be upon you, O Messenger of Allah. I testify that there is no God but Allah and that you are His Messenger. It is desirable that the visitor turn eastwards a little to salute the tomb of the Caliph Abu Bakr and then the tomb of the Caliph Umar ibn al-Khattab. With the visit, the pilgrim's sense of devotion is enhanced by recalling the memories of the glory of Islam. In this sense, this masjid serves as another font of inspiration to Muslims throughout the world. We have to keep in mind the fact that offering Hajj is so easy and simple that we will find no difficulty in offering it in a short period. The Prophet ﷺ showed Muslims the rites of Hajj and ordered his companions to teach those who were absent. Let's recap what one has to do before going to Hajj. Prospective Hajjis have to prepare themselves for this blessed journey by doing more good deeds, asking Allah for forgiveness, avoiding bad deeds and anything that may harm their Hajj. They have to supplicate to Allah to grant them Hajj Mabrur, the one accepted by Allah, and to accept their good deeds. They should prepare themselves spiritually and educationally for this blessed journey. Part of the preparation is to know how to perform the Hajj in the correct way. This, of course, is in preparation for next year, inshallah.

It's 1:34, and as a gentle reminder for Muslim listeners in Langkawi, Zohor prayers commenced today at 1:21 p.m. Asar prayers will commence at 4:46, Maghrib at 7:35, and Isha tonight at 8:50 p.m.

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1: 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Never leave children or pets alone in a parked car, even for a minute. Temperatures inside a vehicle can reach dangerous levels in just seconds. So please, look before you...

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0: All right, people, the last hour of Activate here at Malaysia Langkawi FM. It is, of course, all the way till 3 o'clock on this beautiful overcast Tuesday. The banks are still closed, of course, for today, but they will open tomorrow, inshallah. Government offices are open. Schools will open on Sunday, so those are what it is, okay? If you're wanting to go to the banks again, tomorrow is the day. Now, if you can wait, then hold off a bit, because tomorrow I'm sure there'll be lots of people lining up for some cash, okay? Check this one out. Vitamins and minerals, essential, or vitamins actually. Vitamins and minerals are essential for keeping your body running smoothly. But taking more than you need does not always translate to better health. Where many people assume vitamins take in excess will just be expensive pee, if it, okay? But anyway, our body dumps the extra vitamins like magic filters. But sometimes it's not always the case, okay? So bodies can absorb vitamins beyond necessary thresholds, leading to actually very real and serious consequences. More to come here on Radio Malaysia, Langkawi FM.

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Now, nausea, vomiting, constipation, stomach pains can often be the first signs of taking too many vitamins or even supplements. Now, numerous vitamins can cause gastrointestinal distress. So it is important to take stock of what you're taking and then, of course, consult a healthcare provider to assess whether your gastrointestinal discomfort or your gut thingy is from taking far too many things, all right? Fat-soluble vitamins like vitamins A and D can reach toxic levels and cause nausea, vomiting and stomach pains. Okay, so basically, you know, check yourself, all right? Too much vitamin C and magnesium can also cause certain distress in your stomach. High doses of vitamin C at one time can cause abdominal cramping and diarrhea as well, which is not what you want from taking your vitamins, okay? Avoid magnesium oxide because it may also cause watery diarrhea within hours. Ooh, not good. You know, you take it for your health, but it becomes something else entirely. Now, taking too much vitamins B6 can damage your nerves, leading to numbness or tingling in the hands and feet. High doses over long periods can also lead to difficulty in walking. Oh, or maintaining balance. Also, not good. Now, B6 is added to numerous sources as well, including supplements and beverages, specifically energy drinks. So, you know, you could be overpowering your body with V6, all right? Not V6 as in the engine, B6, okay? Now, taking excess vitamin D, especially if we who live on this island, can raise blood calcium levels, okay? Elevated calcium can then increase thirst and urination frequency. So, vitamin D promotes greater gut calcium reabsorption, thereby raising blood calcium levels. Again, so not so good when it's too much, just a bit is fine. 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

Yeah. Don't talk down to me, that's not gonna work now. Packed all my clothes and I moved out. I don't even wanna go to your house. Every time I sit on that couch, I feel like you lecture me. Eventually, I bet that we could've made this work and probably would've figured things out. But I guess I'm a letdown, but it's cool, I checked out. Oh, you wanna be friends now? Okay, let's put my fake face on and pretend now. Sit around and talk about the good times. That didn't even happen. I mean, why are you laughing? Must've missed that joke, let me see if I can find a reaction. No, but at least you're happy.

let's switch to racing. Okay, if you're a fan of Formula One, the McLaren F1 team unveiled a special livery for the upcoming Monaco and Barcelona Grand Prix to celebrate its 1,000th Grand Prix milestone. This weekend's Monaco round will be McLaren's 1,000th in F1, coming at the exact same venue as its first start in 1966 with founder Bruce McLaren. To commemorate the occasion, the team will roll out a bespoke livery in metallic papaya orange and anthracite with the number 1,000 adorning the MCL40's side pod. The livery will also be used at the subsequent Barcelona-Catalunya Grand Prix. Now, across the livery, there are nods to the rich history with hidden gems recognizing important milestones, okay? So both drivers will also wear special overalls carrying on the design language from the car. And now the livery symbolizes the message that McLaren never quits. As the team approaches its 1,000 Grand Prix milestone, it highlights the stories and the work it took to get to the 1,000 race, championing moments where the team was not only successful but also the challenges it faced, and now it came out stronger. All right, on Thursday the team will display its first ever F1 car, the McLaren M2B, alongside its current challenger with CEO Zak Brown, team boss Andrea Stella, and drivers Lando Norris and Oscar Piastri. All be joined by McLaren's Grand Prix winners from throughout history. So there will be, of course, all kinds of things. All right, so we'll see how it looks in the TV screen, because you know we're not going to be in Monaco or even in Barcelona.

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1: Langkawi's beauty isn't just skin deep, it's in the hearts of those who care for it. Let's play our part by keeping our surroundings clean and green. Use bins for all waste. Avoid polluting our beaches and treat nature with the respect it deserves. A clean Langkawi isn't just a destination, it's a promise to protect what we love. Keep Langkawi beautiful for today, tomorrow, and always.
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All right, people, Thailand's seafood export market has been a bit shaken up, okay, as Malaysia announced strict new measures starting yesterday, affecting the Thai sea bass, which is a fish, of course, and five shrimp species, and raising the risk of domestic oversupply. Now, the Office of Commercial Affairs in Kuala Lumpur reported that Malaysia is preparing to enforce strict controls on seafood imports from the neighbouring country. Up north, the measures are described as a trade response and an upgrade to national food safety safeguards. The seafood covered by the restriction focuses on sea bass and the five shrimp species of brown tiger prawns, banana prawns, white lake shrimp, giant tiger prawn, and blue shrimp. Ooh, not good. Anyway, for the sea bass import measure, operators must attach a certificate of analysis to every import to confirm that the products meet the food safety standards of the Ministry of Health Malaysia. For the measure suspending the import of shrimps, Malaysian authorities said it is being carried out as a reciprocal response because Thailand has previously imposed similar conditions on shrimp imports from Malaysia. So, you know, it's a tit-for-tat thing, but it is happening. So do be careful. If you're one of those who import seafood from Thailand, be prepared.

0: scams. There's all kinds of scams happening both online and offline. Unexpected money, impersonation, jobs and employment, threats and extortion, product and services, investments, online dating, and romance scams, but to name a few. All that and more. Now, typically, you just ignore calls from unknown numbers. But if you're like me and answer every single call at any time of the day due to the nature of your job, this is going to be problematic. General rules of thumb to follow. Number one, no government, bank, police or hospital will call you and say you are under investigation for whatever reason. If you are, for some reason, under investigation, you will get an in-person visit in full uniform and with proper identification. Okay? Under no circumstances would you be the one to get an unexpected windfall of an inheritance or strike it big on a lottery and get informed via email or a phone call. You would get an official letter from somebody of authority asking you to pay a visit to the nearest office for verification. Any offer to double or triple your money in a short time is just too good to be true, even if you happen to get a personal invite from a close relative or a close friend. Check with Bank Negara, the police or the security Commission of Malaysia first. If someone offers you a salary to sell something by first investing or depositing a sum of money, ignore it and find something else to do. Basically, anything too good to be true is almost always not true. Verify first with the relevant authorities before transferring any amount of money out of your account.
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4: What a long day at work, man. You know what? I'll be on social media scrolling for just 15 minutes before showering.
5: 4 hours later.
4: Oh no! I'm still scrolling! And I haven't even showered. And I need to meet my friend at 9. And I need to eat. And... Ah! Does this sound familiar to you? We get caught up sometimes in mindless scrolling. But think about the amount of time we could have spent on our day to be productive. The hangout that you've postponed. The cafe that you would like to visit. The groceries you need to buy. Or even that homework you need to finish. Now... Not only you're stressed out, you're also running out of time. This is Zarith from Langkawi FM reminding you to mind the mindless scrolling.

All right, people, we've got roughly 15 minutes to go to the 3 o'clock mark and at 3 Expressy with Surya, but in the meantime, it's still Activate. Now, most Malaysians have a complicated relationship with their gut, okay? Grumbles when breakfast is skipped, protests loudly after a particularly ambitious plate of nasi lemak and all the accoutrements, you know, like sambal sotong and all that, and stages a full revolt after that questionably very spicy plate of everything on it, nasi kandar. Now, but the idea, all right, that trillions of bacteria living inside the digestive system could actually be pulling strings on your emotions, anxiety levels, and even your depression is something else entirely. So, could it be true that gut bacteria may be influencing your moods? Ooh, basically it is, actually. It could be happening quite often. It may sound like a conspiracy theory gone wild, but the evidence is actually quite real, peer-reviewed, and growing fast enough that even the most skeptical of people and researchers have stopped raising their eyebrows. The gut is home to roughly 100 trillion microorganisms, a lot of them inside there, but they do considerably more than help digest your makan, okay? Think of them as a vast, invisible workforce living in your gut, producing chemicals, sending signals to the brain and quietly influencing how a person feels from one minute to the next. A fact that tends to stop people mid-conversation, approximately 90% of the body's serotonin, the neurotransmitter most closely associated with happiness and emotional well-being, is not produced exactly in the brain. Basically, it is produced in your stomach, and the bacteria living there play a direct role in making it. So, foods that nourish a healthy and diverse gut microbiome, which, of course, is good for your brain and stuff, including fermented foods like tempeh and yogurt, fiber-rich veggies, legumes and whole grains, do appear to support better mental well-being. Diets high in foods, sugar and refined carbs are consistently linked to reduced microbial diversity and poorer moods. Oh, no.

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1: To avoid any contagious disease, we need to practice the 3 Ws, which include washing our hands regularly, wearing face masks, and staying updated with the official warning and public health updates from KKM.
2: 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Make sure to follow the outline that was given by the Ministry of Health Malaysia in order for us to ensure the health of ourselves and the community.
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0: people, time for Mini Moose and Arif will be back with you again sometime this weekend. So stay tuned for that. And Suraon Express you all the way till 7. Until the next time, do check when you're out and about. Bye.
1: Activate.

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